0: 4 su sata. Ovo je Glas Hrvatske. Slijede vijesti na engleskom jeziku.
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3: And a warm welcome to all of our listeners. My name is Nikola Badovinac, and these are the top stories for Friday, the 26th of June, 2026. Dubrovnik Forum gets underway. EU sending aid to Venezuela. Croatia marks anniversary of attack on Glina police station. The 19th Dubrovnik Forum got underway today, held under the theme The Age of Multipolarity, Many Directions, One Future. The two-day conference brings together policymakers, scholars, business leaders, and representatives of civil society from around the world. The forum aims to generate actionable insights for navigating the new multipolar world. Foreign Minister Gordan Grlić Radman and Parliament Speaker Gordan Jandroković.
4: Dubrovnik and Croatia more broadly has become a vital meeting point for discussing the key challenges facing the international community and the evolving global order. If there is no established global order, powerful countries will act as they please and impose their will on others. That is not a world any of us would want to live in. Large powers will naturally pursue their own interests, while smaller countries will face growing uncertainty. In such a world, we would all face far greater challenges.
3: The European Commission, together with 8 EU member states, is deploying rescue teams and emergency assistance to Venezuela following 2 powerful earthquakes that caused significant damage and loss of life. Despite having the world's largest proven oil reserves, Venezuela is one of the main recipients of European aid in Latin America. EU spokeswoman Eva Hrnčirova.
5: This is European solidarity in action. We stay in close touch with Venezuela and we assess the needs as the situation evolves. We stand ready to provide further assistance. Our priority remains clear: support relief efforts to help save lives and to stand with the people of Venezuela.
3: Prime Minister Andrej Plenković said Croatia was exploring ways to provide assistance to Venezuela.
4: We have asked the Ministry of Foreign and European Affairs, the Ministry of the Interior, and the Ministry of Finance to work with our international partners to determine the most appropriate way for Croatia to provide assistance. According to the Croatian ambassador to the region, there have been no reports so far of casualties involving Croatian citizens or members of the Croat community in Venezuela.
3: The government has submitted amendments to 2 laws for parliamentary procedure, introducing new rules for short-term rentals and taxi services. The aim is to eliminate unregistered accommodation rentals by introducing a unique registration number for each accommodation unit in Croatia, and to protect consumers from non-transparent taxi services and unjustifiably high prices. Tourism Minister Tonči Glavina and Transport Minister Oleg Butković.
4: With this law, we are introducing meaningful changes aimed primarily at eliminating unregistered activity. In other words, the illegal short-term rental of accommodation. We want to bring order and transparency to the taxi market. Before accepting a ride, every passenger should know the maximum fare and the planned route. We have seen too many cases where people get into a taxi only to receive a bill that is far higher than anyone could reasonably expect.
3: Meanwhile, the left-leaning SDP and Možemo parties were in Dubrovnik today as part of their national campaign designed to highlight the government's role in sustained high inflation. Sandra Benčić.
4: The government cannot convince people that the cost of living is affordable when their everyday experience tells them otherwise. Grocery prices in Croatia are comparable to those in Sweden, while average salaries are 3 times lower. No public relations campaign by the HDZ can convince people that life is affordable when they know it's not.
3: The 35th anniversary of the beginning of armed resistance to Serbian aggression against Croatia was marked today in Glina. On June 26, 1991, shortly after Croatia declared independence, Serb rebel forces launched an attack on the local police station, killing a 21-year-old reservist and capturing 16 others. Interior Minister Davor Božinović.
4: This event is a testament to the unique role the Croatian police played at the beginning of the Homeland War, a role unlike that of any other police force in the world. The Croatian police were the first armed formation of the Republic of Croatia and one of the primary targets of enemy forces. The Serbian aggressor sought to destroy the newly established Croatian state by attacking the police first.
3: And that wraps up the news. Sports and weather are next.
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3: In sports, the Croatian national team traveled to Philadelphia today ahead of Saturday's third and final group stage match at the World Cup. A win or even a draw against Ghana would secure Croatia a place in the knockout stage. Kickoff is at 11 p.m. Central European time. Players Nikola Moro and Joško Gvardiol.
4: The win against Panama definitely put the wind in our sails. Now we await the game against Ghana. We have to prepare well and be at our best for that game because they have also shown that they have their strengths. But as a team, we're in good spirits. As far as Ghana is concerned, I think they are very dangerous in transition. What we glean from their game against England is that they defend in a block, sometimes a low block formation, and obviously that means that if they take the ball away from you, they can be very dangerous in transition.
3: The forecast for Saturday calls for plenty of sunshine, light to moderate clouds in parts of the interior and the northern Adriatic coast. Winds along the coast out of the southwest and northwest with a northeasterly early in the day. Morning lows of 16 to 21 degrees Celsius in the interior and from 22 to 28 along the coast will give way to daytime highs of between 31 and 37 degrees around the country. And looking at the days ahead, more sunshine and high temperatures around the continent. A northeasterly wind during the second half of the day on Tuesday could lead to isolated showers. The current heat wave is still in effect along the coast as well. An early northeasterly wind followed by a southwesterly and northwesterly after midday. Light rain possible in the north on Tuesday. And that wraps up the news. Be sure to follow us on social media. For the entire team here at the Voice of Croatia, this is Nikola Badovinac wishing you a pleasant remainder of the day.
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8: And a warm welcome to all of our listeners. My name is Domagoj Ferenčić and you're listening to the Weekly Chronicle. Croatia celebrated Independence Day on Thursday, marking the historic decision on June 25, 1991 to secede from the former Yugoslavia. Parliament Speaker Gordan Jandroković opened the day's session by reminding of the importance of the decisions adopted on that historic day.
9: A full 35 years ago, the Croatian Parliament adopted a constitutional decision on the sovereignty and independence of the Republic of Croatia and a declaration on the proclamation of a sovereign and independent Republic of Croatia. We recall that this was preceded by the first democratic multi-party elections, the adoption of our first constitution, and a referendum in which Croatian citizens voted in favor of an independent Croatia. Through these landmark historical decisions, the democratic will of the Croatian people to build their future in a free, independent and sovereign state was expressed firmly and irrevocably.
8: Prime Minister Andrej Plenković issued his Independence Day greeting via social media, expressing pride in Croatia's achievements over the past 35 years.
9: In memory of that day, we celebrate Croatian Independence Day and remember the courage, determination and perseverance of Croatian defenders and all those who stood in defense of the homeland, as well as the state-building policies and leadership of President Tuđman. Proud of all the achievements of the Croatian people over the past 35 years, we continue to work with devotion to improving citizens' quality of life, strengthening the economy, and representing national interests on the European and global level.
8: On Monday, the country observed Anti-Fascist Struggle Day, marking the formation of the first partisan unit in Brezovica Forest near Sisak in 1941. It was the first anti-fascist unit in this part of Europe and symbolized the beginning of an organized resistance to fascism. The president of the Alliance of Anti-Fascist Fighters and Anti-Fascists of the Republic of Croatia, Franjo Habulin, the prime minister's envoy, labor minister, Alen Ružić, the envoy of the president of the Croatian parliament, the chair of the Committee on Education, Science and Culture, Vesna Bedeković, and Croatian president, Zoran Milanović. As anti-fascists, we do not hide from what happened after the collapse of fascism and cast a dark stain on the victory over fascism, but we will also never concede to allowing this to undermine the victory itself, which was magnificent. Had it not been for those 70 communists, nothing would have come of that uprising. And that is a big thing, because there is no other such example in Europe. Today's European Union, of which we are one of its many members, cannot represent a synthesis of what this fight for people's liberation represents to the Croatian people, and the Serbs as well. Because this was first and foremost about the people's liberation, and only then about anti-fascism. With no offense intended, the European Union is like a clutter of cats with no leader. There are lots of individual plans, and there is an appearance of solidarity until things go wrong. On the occasion, Prime Minister Andrej Plenković issued his congratulations via social media. Croatian anti-fascists, through their resistance to Nazism and fascism, made an important contribution to the struggle for freedom and placed Croatia among the nations of the victorious anti-fascist coalition in World War II. By nurturing a culture of remembrance, we remain committed to freedom, democracy, the rule of law, and the condemnation of all totalitarian regimes.
10: For his part, Parliament Speaker Gordan Jandroković issued the following statement.
8: Mentioning numerous important moments from Croatia's more than 1,000-year history, in which the continuity and development of the notion of state building and the historical right of the Croatian people to national sovereignty was manifested, the Constitution of the Republic of Croatia also cites
10: the decision adopted by State Anti-Fascist Council for the National Liberation of Croatia in 1943, placing the anti-fascist struggle of the Croatian people among the important determinants on which the modern Croatian state was established. At the same time, in the same provision, the Constitution of the Republic of Croatia explicitly recalls the historical turning point of the rejection of the communist system, during which many crimes were clearly committed against Croatians. At the end of the Second World War, partisan and communist forces led by Yugoslav leader Marshal Josip Broz Tito murdered tens of thousands of Croatian civilians and soldiers, dumping their bodies in numerous mass graves. Among them is the Jazovka pit in the Žumberak Mountains, where more than 800 victims, including nuns and medical staff, were exhumed in 2020. Every June 22nd, citizens gather at the pit to pay their respects to the innocent victims killed by communists in the post-war period. The president of the Jazovka Ceremonial Association of Croatia, Frano Cirko. All of the exhumations that have been conducted in recent years and that are intensifying in number, because 90 exhumed mass graves in the last 10 years is a lot, and this includes the Jazovka pit, must get their necessary political and legal epilogue. And that, to this day, is unfortunately missing. Also on Monday, Prime Minister Andrei Plenković started a two-day visit to Canada where he met with his Canadian counterpart, Mark Carney. The focus of their talks was on strengthening bilateral cooperation. Here's what Carney and Plenković had to say ahead of their meeting.
11: We have much to discuss, from defense cooperation, energy cooperation, cooperation in aerospace, cultural cooperation.
12: I think that the moment is ripe because we have seen the rise in the exchange, the trade exchange between Croatia and Canada, especially with the deals that our national carrier Croatia Airlines made and the new Airbuses that we introduced here in Canada, as well as the in terms of exports, the ship that the Croatian shipyard, Third Main Rijeka, has delivered to your company, Algoma.
10: Prime Minister Plenković also met with Canadian business leaders and representatives of the large Croatian community in Canada. The 19th Dubrovnik Forum opened on Friday under the title The Age of Multipolarity, Many Directions, One Future. The forum has gathered more than 20 deputy prime ministers, foreign ministers, and numerous international experts in the southern Croatian tourist resort. The focus of the two-day forum is on Europe's position and unity in the context of the ongoing dramatic changes to the global order that are resulting in instability and armed conflict. In this context, the forum is addressing the strengthening of strategic, economic, and energy connectivity. Here's what Croatian Foreign and European Affairs Minister Gordan Grlić Radman and Parliament Speaker Gordan Jandroković had to say ahead of the forum. Dubrovnik and Croatia more broadly has become a vital meeting point for discussing the key challenges facing the international community and the evolving global order. If there is no established global order, powerful countries will act as they please and impose their will on others. That is not a world any of us would want to live in. Large powers will naturally pursue their own interests, while smaller countries will face growing uncertainty. In such a world, we would all face far greater challenges. This year's forum also marks the 20th anniversary of the launch of this important political platform. Also on Friday, Prime Minister Andrei Plenković announced plans to help Venezuela and the victims of the earthquake. Opening the day's cabinet session, Plenković expressed his deepest condolences to the victims of the devastating earthquakes that hit Venezuela on Wednesday. We have asked the Ministry of Foreign and European Affairs, the Ministry of the Interior, and the Ministry of Finance to work with our international partners to determine the most appropriate way for Croatia to provide assistance. According to the Croatian ambassador to the region, there have been no reports so far of casualties involving Croatian citizens or members of the Croat community in Venezuela. The two consecutive earthquakes, registering 7.2 and 7.5 on the Richter scale, have claimed up to 600 lives so far, while another 3,000 are reported to be injured. On Tuesday, Interior Minister Davor Božinović received his Slovenian counterpart Franci Matos in Marija Gorica, where they discussed joint activities in managing illegal migration and protecting the Schengen area. Božinović applauded Slovenia's decision to lift its reinstated border controls with Croatia. Ministers Božinović and Matos.
13: This is in line with what we have been saying all along, that the European Union's borders are protected at its external borders, and that migrants definitely do not choose highways and main roads to move from one country to another. Removing the police presence at former border crossings will not worsen security. quite the opposite, as we will ensure greater security through compensatory measures. The fact is that there was no illegal migration at border crossings, so citizens need not be afraid. Their security is guaranteed.
10: Also on Tuesday, the first 5 out of 15 candidates for Constitutional Court judges were questioned by the Parliamentary Committee for the Constitution. The remaining 10 candidates were questioned on Wednesday. However, the opposition SDP has made it clear that it will not negotiate with the HDZ on the renewed attempt to fill the 3 vacancies. SDP MP Tonči Restović. Andrej Plenković has twice contaminated the process. This time we are going to select Constitutional Court judges the way we are supposed to, in public and before the committee. In spite of the HDZ's wishes, this time there will not be any deals, negotiations, or various forms of political barter. Restović said that after the SDP analyzes each candidate's appearance before the committee, it will make a decision on who it will propose for the 3 vacancies. He added, however, that this will not come before the fall session. This prompted the chair of the committee, the HDZ's Ivan Malenica, to cast doubts on his party's goal of electing the 3 new judges by the summer recess. I'm not optimistic. I don't think it's likely that we'll get the 3 new Constitutional Court judges anytime soon. Obviously, we will invite representatives from the opposition to join us in talks on the matter. Should they reject the offer, that in itself will represent their political responsibility for the failure to elect new judges to the Constitutional Court. The Constitutional Court has been operating with only 10 judges since mid-April. The opposition SDP and Možemo parties continued their anti-inflation campaign titled Plenković's Inflation in Dubrovnik on Friday. The center-left SDP and left-wing Možemo parties blamed the HDZ-led coalition government and Prime Minister Andrej Plenković for the spiraling inflation that has devastated citizens' standard of living. Možemo coordinator Sandra Benčić. The government cannot convince people that the cost of living is affordable when their everyday experience tells them otherwise. Grocery prices in Croatia are comparable to those in Sweden, while average salaries are 3 times lower. No public relations campaign by the HDZ can convince people that life is affordable when they know it's not. On Thursday, Croatia hosted the maritime component of the Combat Power 26 international military exercise at the Žirije Naval Training Area near Primošten. The exercise will last until July 3rd, with the goal of validating the integration, readiness, and joint capabilities of multi-domain forces under high-intensity combat scenarios. Defense Minister Ivan Anušić and the Chief of the General Staff of the Croatian Armed Forces, Lieutenant General Tihomir Kundin.
14: It should be noted that 10 of our NATO allies are participating in this military exercise, as well as more than 3,000 soldiers who will demonstrate their knowledge and skill together with our armed forces. Throughout the exercises, we had the opportunity to see the effective performance of newly acquired air defense systems operating in unison with our Rafale aircraft. We also had the opportunity to see joint operations with special forces in the implementation of our primary tasks with regard to protecting our interests at sea.
10: And finally, Jadrolinija's seasonal high-speed ferry line Kvarnerski Most, which covers the route connecting Kraljevica, Crikvenica, Senj, Baška, Lopar, Rab, and Lun on the island of Pag, was officially opened with the sailing of the catamaran Silba on Wednesday. The seasonal line that connects the mainland of the Kvarner area near the city of Rijeka to the islands of Krk, Rab, and Pag will be active until August 30th. And that brings us to the end of this week's show. Be sure to join us again at the same time next week. For the Voice of Croatia, I'm Domagoj Ferenčić.
7: 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Join us again at the same time next week for another wrap-up of the week's events.

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8: And a warm welcome to all of our listeners. My name is Domagoj Ferenčić, and these are the top stories for Saturday, the 27th of June, 2026. Plenković says the weaponization of tariff and trade policy has become a problem. Council of Europe Secretary General supports strong relations with Washington. Croatia continues to host the Combat Power 26 International Military Exercise. At the World Cup, Croatia and Ghana will square off in Philadelphia tonight. The 19th Dubrovnik Forum, held under the title The Age of Multipolarity, Many Directions, One Future, came to a close today. As one of the most important diplomatic gatherings in this part of Europe, the forum once again gathered a large number of European officials, ministers, deputy prime ministers, diplomats, and experts. Over the span of some 20 meetings and panel discussions, participants addressed Europe's position in the changing global order, which is of special interest to Croatia and the region as a whole. For his part, Prime Minister Andrej Plenković participated in the first panel of the day titled The Age of Multipolarity, Navigating New Realities, in which he criticized some countries' recent mercantile approach to doing business.
9: The other element, which is perhaps the most difficult one recently, is besides the aggressions, besides taking someone else's territory, especially if it's a smaller neighbor, is the weaponization of tariff and trade policy. This has become a big issue, where I believe we need to address it in a more sometimes bilateral manner, but also in a multilateral sense. Because if we witness the erosion of international organizations for smaller and medium-sized states, it's not the most favorable playing field. I don't think we're at a level playing field at that moment. That's why our position as a smaller country within the European Union is to strengthen the European Union as such, both in terms of defense and security, and second, in terms of competitiveness and cohesion.
8: For his part, the Secretary General of the Council of Europe, Alain Berset, commented on strained relations with Washington, which has traditionally been a strong ally for Europe.
10: We are friends since a very long time. It is not only dependent on what's happening in the very short term. We should have also in this regard the longer term in view. And I'm really quite strong, certain and confident that this partnership will remain strong on the long term. Also because, to be honest, I do not see really what would be the alternative on the long term for the US as well. It is a mutual interest to work together, and I think we need to remain calm, to work on this, thinking on the longer term.
8: Meanwhile, the Secretary General of the Organization for Security and Cooperation in Europe, or the OSCE, Feridun Sinirlioğlu, warned of the risk of rearmament and future conflicts.
11: And today we see that the rules, norms and values that we subscribe to are no longer with us. And the polarization is deeper, therefore the risks are higher. And on top of that, there is a lack of communication and a new wave of rearmament. I mean, last year only, the military spending in the world was $3 trillion. This will be doubled in 2035.
8: This year's forum, which marks the 20th anniversary of the launch of this important political platform, closed with a cocktail reception hosted by Prime Minister Plenković. In other news, a large-scale military exercise, Combat Power 26, is being held at military training grounds across the country. Until July 3rd, more than 3,000 soldiers from a dozen NATO allies will be demonstrating their capabilities. After Zhirye and Slunj, a nuclear biological chemical defense exercise was conducted today in Cerovac near Karlovac. The exercise demonstrated how citizens and institutions should protect themselves from so-called technological incidents and attacks. And finally, a freight train derailed in the Zagreb neighborhood of Gajnice today. The eastbound train slid off the tracks and crashed into a large billboard just 15 meters from the underpass that opened last year. Luckily, there were no injuries. An investigation into what caused the accident is underway. And that wraps up the news. Sports and weather are next.
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8: Taking a quick look at sports, at the World Cup, Croatia will play Ghana in its final and decisive group stage game in Philadelphia this evening. A win would guarantee Croatia a place in the round of 16 and at least second place in Group L, possibly even first place should England draw or lose to last-placed Panama. A draw against Ghana would also all but guarantee Croatia a place in the knockout phase of the competition, finishing third in the group. So far, Croatia registered a 4-2 loss to England in its first game at the World Cup. It followed this up with a close 1-0 win over Panama on Wednesday. Coach Zlatko Dalic says his team will have to play better if it wants to advance to the knockout stage. We await a game that will decide if we advance or not against an opponent who has already guaranteed themselves a spot in the knockout stage. They played two good games without allowing a single goal and proved to be very dangerous in transition. To achieve a result that would be good for us, we really have to play better than we did in the first two games and fix some segments of our game. First and foremost, we have to be more concentrated on defense and play with responsibility. We can't lose possession so easily. We've been turning the ball over too easily, and this results in quick counterattacks and easy chances for the opponent. Meanwhile, our counter has been too slow. We're a little too slow, and as a result, we can't create good scoring chances. But we are aware of the importance of the game, and we're aware that the opponent has two good games behind them and is full of confidence. So it will be difficult for us. But we know what our goal is, and I'm confident that we will fix everything that needs fixing and achieve what we want, and that is to pass the group stage. Here's what winger Ivan Perisic had to say about the Ghana game. These past 2 days have been more focused on recuperating from the Panama game, so we haven't had too much time to practice. We've got one last video practice tonight, and then tomorrow to agree on who will start. We'll have to give our maximum. We want to advance, and we know what we need to do, but we definitely have to play better in all segments than we did in the first two games. Opening kickoff is at 11 p.m. Central European Time or 5 p.m. Eastern Standard Time in Philadelphia Stadium. The England-Panama game will be played at the same time in East Rutherford, New Jersey. And now the forecast for tomorrow. Sunday will see sunny skies throughout the country with localized moderate cloud development. Winds will be mostly mild inland, with only the eastern continent seeing an at times moderate easterly and southeasterly. The coast will see a mild to moderate northeasterly in the morning. This will shift to a southwesterly and northwesterly in the afternoon and evening. The heat wave warning will stay in effect for the entire country as morning lows of 16 to 21 degrees Celsius inland and 23 to 28 on the coast give way to the day's highs of 34 to 39 degrees. The three-day forecast for the interior calls for crystal clear skies at the beginning of the week, with the exception of some mild passing cloud cover on Tuesday afternoon. Cloud cover will gradually move in on Wednesday morning, and by the afternoon and evening, moderate to heavy cloud cover will be accompanied by showers and thunderstorms. Temperatures will remain high, with morning lows of around 24 degrees on Monday and Tuesday, and 21 degrees on Wednesday. This will give way to daily highs of 36 degrees on Monday and Tuesday and 34 degrees on Wednesday. A mild southerly on Monday will shift to a northeasterly on Tuesday and a northerly on Wednesday. The coast will see crystal clear skies on Monday, while Tuesday afternoon and Wednesday will see some moderate passing cloud cover. It will remain unpleasantly hot, with morning lows of around 28 degrees Celsius. This will give way to Monday's highs of 36 degrees and a cooler 31 degrees by Wednesday. A moderate southeasterly on Monday will shift to a mild southwesterly on Tuesday and a westerly on Wednesday. And that wraps up the news. Be sure to follow us on social media. Before we leave you, here's a quick recap of the day's top stories. Plenković says the weaponization of tariff and trade policy has become a problem. Council of Europe Secretary General supports strong relations with Washington. Croatia continues to host the Combat Power 26 International Military Exercise. At the World Cup, Croatia and Ghana will square off in Philadelphia tonight. For the entire team here at the Voice of Croatia, this is Domagoj Ferencic wishing you a pleasant evening.
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7: Join us again at the same time tomorrow.